All right, folks, you are listening to Creamer Nation with DJ Twink Death on WCDB Albany. We're having a wonderful night tonight. I just did a crap ton of work in one of the dining halls that we have here. And then I poured at least half a pound of Oreo dust into a cup of ice cream, and then I ate that thing whole before getting on air, because I'm a beast like that, and also too broke to buy McDonald's. So, today I'm going to be playing my last couple, I'm still doing shows of like, hey, I just heard all this stuff over summer, and I'm going to be doing that for a little bit while longer. I've made so many sets over the summer just because I heard lots of things that I liked. Speaking of, you just heard You're All I Have by Snow Patrol, which actually I stole from my old cross-country coach because I stalk his Spotify and then take his music because he has really good music taste, better music taste than me. So, yeah, that's you. That was You're All I Have by Snow Patrol. Lovely, lovely song. Next up, we have Allison Road by The Gin Blossoms and That's Why She Hates Me by Jejun, followed up by Winter Owned by Sunday's Best. However, I'm going to be shouting out an event right now. So this Friday, September 11th, Selfless Demise, Worm Circus, House Trashers, Seven Story Fall, and DJ Riddick, plus more, how elusive, are listed to be playing at No Fun this Friday, September 11th, from 6 p.m. to 11 p.m. Oh, 11 p.m. Dang, that's crazy. If you're up for a marathon, I'm sure they would love to see you there. Dear Lord. If you got the stamina for that, then by all means, check that out. But yeah, again, that is Selfless Demise, Worm Circus, House Trashers, Seven Story Fall, and DJ Riddick, plus more, on September 11th, 2026, 6 p.m. to 11 p.m. Other than that, I hope you folks have been having a wonderful, wonderful night. And is that a new hairstyle? Because you look great. This is Allison Road by The Gin Blossoms. Thank you folks for listening to Creamer Nation on WCDB Albany.

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0: That was Winter Owned by Sunday's Best with That's Why She Hates Me by Jejun before that, and Allison Road by the Gin Blossoms just before that. So, I really genuinely, I don't know why I did. I'm crazy when I think these things. I thought I was going to be the first person to play at least Winter Owned by Sunday's Best, because I don't think they're not like the most well-known band. Wait, what are we looking at on Spotify here? Like a solid, what, 50K monthly viewers? Or monthly listeners? That's not like crazy big. And this isn't exactly, I'm not exactly playing stuff that a lot of people play. A lot of people are much heavier than me on air. So I was like, oh, maybe I can sneak by. Maybe this one will be just for me. But no. But what was That's Why She Hates Me by Jejun. Which is insane, because I'm going to be honest with you. I think that Jejun is much bigger than Sunday's Best. And the entire album, Wait a Lifetime, had never been played in the last, I don't know, what is it, 13 years that we've been logging these things, like, digitally instead of just, like, going on the fly by the seat of our pants, or however you say it. I don't know, man. I don't know. But yeah. Next up, we have Life on a Chain by Pete Yorn, and So Much for the Afterglow by Everclear, as well as Moving Out by First Day Back, coming up for you next after I make up my mind on whether or not I'm gonna... Guys, what do we think we should play? What do we think? You know. Well, I can still, you know, it's not topical yet. Hey, check this out.
1: Gunk, wake up! You gotta wake up, please!
2: 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They hit the podium! They hit the flipping podium!
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0: The following is based on a true story. Picture this. 1. Myron Egghead, basic nerd. 2. No direction in life.
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Dude, that was a terrible car. That was god awful. Why did that? What? Why is that on here, dude? I'm gonna talk to Repton Russ to get that deleted. That was abysmal. All right. Anyways, here's Moving Out by First Day Back. Thank you, folks, for listening.

Hello. Hey, why is that not playing? Interesting. Interesting why that's not playing. We're going to test some things. That's playing not on the board. What? What? Wait. Hold on. Well, that's definitely interesting. Let's figure that out. Wait, oh, never mind. Hold on. I think I got it.

All right, that was Death From Above by The Jazz June. It's a really good song. I haven't heard that song in a while. I made this set a while ago, so a lot of this music I haven't listened to in a minute, and it's been very pleasant. Before that was Moving Out by First Day Back, and then before that was So Much for the Afterglow by Everclear. I love you, Everclear. Thank you, Everclear. And then Life on a Chain by Pete Yorn. Yeah, man. I'm on air just to tell you the names of music. That's right. I'm not doing anything special on air. I'm just talking and telling you the names of the music. I remember what I'm doing. I'm so good at this, guys. I'm so good at this. I'm the best there ever was. Up next is Parking Lot by Mineral, and then Collect from Clark Kent by Braid, and then Starry Configurations by Jets to Brazil. So, yeah. Hope you guys are enjoying the set, and you all look lovely. Thank you for listening.

WCDB, you are now on air. Sir, this is not a safe harbor show. We don't really allow that kind of language on air. sir, we don't. Sir, can you calm? Sir. WCDB makes you go bananas.

All right, folks, that was Starry Configurations by Jets to Brazil. Really nice song. I like that song a lot. I would listen to that song a lot on the way to my terrible garbage shifts at Texas Roadhouse in Plattsburgh, New York, of all places. If you go there and you ask for Shaggy, you will be kicked out, like, immediately, tragically. but... Yeah, that place sucked, and Albany doesn't, which is why I'm here playing music for all you lovely folks. I only have two more songs for you tonight. Big Machine by the Goo Goo Dolls and The Nurse Who Loved Me by Failure, because I like them, and I want to play them, so there, losers. But yeah, here's Big Machine by the Goo Goo Dolls. Thank you, folks, for listening.

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1: 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Okay, the spot's over now. Look, just cut it out, would you please? All right, damn it, don't make me come in there.
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How you doing out there? I hope you are doing good. Got 2 hours of music ahead for you, and I want to start it off with some Nirvana. This song is called Sliver, and you are listening to it

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That was just Green Day with She off of Dookie. Before that was Wipers with D7. We heard from Mudhoney, Fugazi, and we started it off with Nirvana. 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

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That was just Crash Test Dummies. That song was on the Dumb and Dumber soundtrack. And I gotta tell you, the singer of that band, Brad Roberts, always was very impressed with how low he can get with his voice. Apparently, according to the trusted source Wikipedia, he has a bass baritone voice. That is pretty low. Pretty wild. I had to share that song with you. Before that was Weezer, and we heard Smashing Pumpkins and the Pixies. Coming up next, I got another dramatic song for you. This is from Depeche Mode. This song is called Stripped. You are here to hear at your favorite spot on the radio, WCTV Albany, 90.9 FM, the Capital District's best.

0: 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It's Heat coming to you from WCDB Albany 90.9 FM, the Capital District's best. Hey now, hey now. We just heard a bunch of great songs. Really good stuff. That was just Deeper with Spray Paint. Before that was Broadcast with the Book Lovers. Before that, we heard a new one from Dummy, the song Unshaped Road off of their new record Free Energy, which I highly suggest checking out. Very good. And we started off with a dramatic one from Depeche Mode that was Stripped. Coming up next, I've got a public service announcement for you, for all of us. And then we will get back into the music with the Vaseline's, their song Son of a Gun. And you are hearing it all here at WCDB Albany 90.9 FM, the Capital District's best. 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
2: Yeah, hi. I'd like to report a bear sighting.
1: Location?
2: In the woods, just outside of town.
1: Oh, not surprising. You've got your home. Bears have theirs.
2: Yeah, but see, this wasn't just any bear. This bear was wearing jeans and a hat, as in a Smokey Bear.
1: Jeans and a hat. That's definitely Smokey. What exactly did he have to say?
2: Well, we were about to head home, you know, after having a bonfire.
1: Oh, I can guess where this is going.
2: Right, right. See, Smokey told me the fire wasn't actually out. He said if it's too hot to touch, it's too hot to leave.
1: That's true. Did you know that 9 out of 10 wildfires are caused by humans? That means 9 out of 10 wildfires can be prevented.
2: Wow, no kidding?
1: I'm a forest ranger. We never kid.
2: Sorry.
1: that was a joke.
2: Oh.
1: Get your Smokey on. 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

0: You're listening to WCDB Albany with DJ Specimen, and on September 19th, there is a show at PetSmart in Troy. The lineup is You Are Not Brave Enough, Daisy Chain, Mayfly, Low Measure, and Give Schizophrenics Firearms. Doors are at 7, and music's at 8. If you hear a weird humming, it's because we have new speakers, but they're not like the ones that are actually supposed to be here. We're making it work. You just heard the song The Chosen Few by Electric Wizard, and up next is Dark Priest of Hell by Black Spell. And today I'm playing all, like, I think black metal, doom metal, that kind of stuff. It's all very evil, lots of wizard vibes, evil wizard vibes. It's gonna be really fun, but not really, because it's a really chill set. But yeah, if that sounds like your thing, make sure you stay tuned after a quick PSA.
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You just heard the song White Magic, Black Magic by St. Vitus. Up next is a song that was recommended by DJ Gay Dog. Sometimes he'll just see that I'm playing a set today and he'll just send me a song title and then an artist name. No context, nothing else, just that. And I have to play it. I mean, come on now. If I don't need context, it's gotta be good. So that's what's up next. I can't say the title, but y'all could probably find it. Just look at my DJ profile. It's probably, like, showing in your car. I don't know. It's also on our website, wcdbfm.com, where you can also listen to this if you don't have radio nearby. But yeah. After that, I have The Spell from 1782. Another song title I can't say by Acid Witch. And then I have really beautiful, really awesome Blackstone Wielder? Yeah, Blackstone Wielder by Candlemass, which I know DJ Less Than Three, who's in the room right now, is very excited about, and so am I. But yeah, if that sounds like your thing, make sure you stay tuned and enjoy.

You just heard the song Black Stone Wielder by the wonderful, the beautiful, the awesome Candlemass. Oh my god. I wish I had another Candlemass song on the set, but sadly I don't. I know. But up next is Skulls and Candles by Dope Lord, and then another song that I can't say the title of by Acid Witch, and then that one is Dark Elf Wisdom by Deep Gnome. That one is like Dungeon Synthy, because I felt like it fit the vibe. And then I have another two Electric Wizard songs back to back. So yeah, if that sounds like your thing, make sure you stay tuned and enjoy.

0: You're listening to WCDB Albany with UJ Specimen, and on September 19th, there is a show at PetSmart in Troy. The lineup is You Were Not Brave Enough, Daisy Chain, Mayfly, Low Measure, and Give Schizophrenics Firearms. Doors are at 7, music's at 8. You just heard the song I Am Nothing by Electric Wizard. I think that's my last Electric Wizard song for the night. Sadly, but, you know, it had to be that way. And then up next, I have Dark and Ancient Visions by a band name that I will not try to pronounce, followed by Bong Staff by another band name I'm not going to pronounce. And then I think there might be one or two more, like, dungeon synthy stuff, so that's something to look forward to, if that's your thing. But yeah, that sounds like it's going to be your thing. Oh, wait, actually, I also have a Dark Throne song. Exciting. I love Dark Throne. But yeah, if that sounds like your thing, make sure you stay tuned after a quick PSA.
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You're listening to WCDB Albany with DJ Specimen, and you just heard the song Moon Chamber by Old Tower. And up next is my last song for the night, The Hordes of Nebula by Darkthrone, a favorite of mine. Yeah, that's it. Enjoy!

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Enjoy!

What's up, Albany? I'm your host, DJ Dirty Water Hot Dog. And tonight is just a year, the year 2025 in review. Most if not all of this came out, most of this came out this year, with the exception, of course, of Paranoid. I think Ozzy Osbourne's death has impacted everyone who would be listening to this show. Really just one of the greats, and I'm not going to call him the first metal artist, but he was... I'm not going to call Black Sabbath the first metal band, but they were definitely the first... Black Sabbath was not the first album with metal music on it, and debatably. But, right, it's you saw that sort of rock getting heavier and heavier, but Black Sabbath was the first metal band that really played just metal. And that's important. God, I'm waffling through that. The rest of this is all of the stuff I really liked from this year. Starting off with the more punk rock stuff, we've got Six Pieds Sous Terre from French band Claimed Choice. I heard them over the summer at Son of Egg, and they were amazing. After that is Back and Forth from Take Steps. They're awesome, and if you can, take the opportunity to go see them. They're a great local band. Followed by Prepare for Breakfast from Miracle Blood. They're just... I saw them at the Rat Den once, and it's the only thing I remember from that night. They're great. And then also Garden by Gas Leak. They're one of my favorite... They're one of my favorite bands by one of my favorite people. So without further ado, we're going to start off with Six Pieds Sous Terre. I think it's 6 feet under in French. From Claimed Choice. I hope you enjoy.

0: Hi, this is Ozzy Osbourne. For many years, you know, I've had a drink problem and I'm trying to battle that problem every single day. But one thing I don't do, I don't drive my car when I'm drinking. I get someone to drive me. Do not drink and drive. It's the stupidest thing. If you drink, just don't drive. Not only are you going to hurt yourself, you may hurt some other person, and you wouldn't want that on your conscience, would you?
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2: Alrighty, everyone. Welcome back. Before we continue, I'd just like to shout out an awesome show that I'm going to be going to on Sunday, December 7th at the Albany Free School. We've got Halo Bite, Prize, Torpedo Lane, and brand new band Gratitude with their first show. Doors at 5, music at 6. I do believe there is a free dinner beforehand, but don't quote me on that. And it's going to be a blast. Those are three local greats, and then a new band that I hope is good and probably is good because they're on that bill. Anyway, up next, we've got King of Rome from Melvins, A Taste of Blood from Balzac, Alienator from Alienator, and My Problem from Spy, all of which released this year, all of which is great. I was lucky enough to get to see Melvins this summer, and it was a blast. They're awesome. Anyway, and that segues right into King of Rome from the Melvins.

Alrighty, everyone. Real quick, up next is Secret from Jigsaw Youth, who came by Albany over the summer, played at Motion at the Madison. Awesome. Burning Wheel from Spirit Killer, probably the local album of the year. Certainly one of my favorites. One of my favorite shirts as well. Undertow from Buffalo's Selfish Act. And Scum from Buffalo's War Bond. I should really make it out. I have to make it out there sometime. Before I go to Buffalo, make the 4-hour drive to Buffalo, I have to get a car. I also have to start playing my music.

Alrighty, folks, we're getting to that last leg of our show. Up next, I'm going to play three of my favorite recent local releases. From this year, Pointless Existence off of Noir's Pointless Existence, Get the F Out from Violent Street's demo, and Illusions of Certainty from Casket. I think we're going to start with Casket, followed by Noir and Violent Street's. I hope you all enjoy. I know I very much did when these came out. So let's get this open and in there and playing.

0: fate, or some mysterious force can put the finger on you or me for no good reason at all.
1: Alrighty, everyone. Those are my favorite local releases of the year, all of which I feel like I feel like I must put the asterisk favorite local releases besides Spirit Killer, because that's just the best one. It's amazing. It probably, I think it was in the works for a while. They've been playing those the songs that were on that album for a while. Great. But these ones were rawer. They were, you know, less refined. And I feel like that's quality unto itself, you know, that you get with like a lot, especially that only helps with hardcore punk, right? And like metalcore and the associated genres. And now we've got like the big non-local releases that I really just absolutely loved. And that's War with Strangers from Dead Guy. Just like after 20 years, boom, new album, right? It's their second album, Older Than I Am. Their third album is came out in July. After that, and just like going to that one Dead Guy show with my dad, defining moment of my life. Up next is Summer Nights from Haywire, off of their EP Shirts versus Skins. These guys are just like one of the best shows I've ever been to when they played at Ophelia's back in February. Just like, I think one of, if not the best show I've ever had the privilege to attend. And finally, we've got Big Ass Truck with Big Ass Beer. I think it's a single that they released this year. And I so wish I could have made it to their show. There was a show in Brooklyn when I was back with family for the holiday recently that I could have gone to but didn't, because I was seeing my dad's side of the family. And then the day I was seeing my dad's side of the family, they come to Albany. And so there is word that they'll be back here soon. So you will see me when they come back. You will see me there when they come back. So let's get started with Dead Guy. Let's get started with War with Strangers from Dead Guy.

0: Alrighty, everyone. That's it for me, your host, DJ Dirty Water Hot Dog. Up next, we've got DJ Adelfo Day playing Songs Stuck in His Head. And you're taking requests, right?
1: Yeah.
0: And he's taking requests for the two people who aren't robots listening. After this very important message from Catholic Radio.
2: Brothers and sisters, we're back. This is Catholic Radio. We're talking about God tonight. God and all his gab and all those glorious gifts he be giving to us every day. You got any questions about God, you call me. You know the number. You know the hotline number. I can see my hotline number lighting up right now. Let's take my first caller. Son, you on the air.
3: Hello?
2: Yes, son. Talk.
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2: Yes, you are, son.
3: Okay, can I make a request? Can you play Private Plane?
2: No, son, you don't understand. 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
3: Okay, all right, that's good. Can you play Ween?
2: No,
3: son. You play something by the band Ween?
2: Son, no, this is Catholic Radio. We don't play. No, son.
3: Can you play something by Billy Bragg?
2: Son, you don't understand. Son, no, this is Catholic.
3: Sexuality.
2: No, we talk about God. Son. We don't have sex here on this radio station. This is Catholic Radio. There is no sex.
3: Oh, you mean this isn't WCDB?
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What is going on, everyone? You're listening to WCDB Albany, and you just heard Bugs from Adrenaline OD, Skulls from The Misfits, and Baby Arm from Dead Guy. Now I ask you, dear listener, what do those three bands all have in common? They are all from the beautiful, the Garden State, the Turnpike State, the place where The Sopranos is set, New York City's most beautiful suburb, and that is a compliment. New Jersey. New Jersey is a beautiful state, despite how much we make fun of it. And they have some awesome hardcore, all right? Without further ado, up next, we got See You in Hell from Negative Force and K-Prez. Sea of Regret from Bayway, New Jersey. And I've been running for Miles Davis from Folly. But first, I just got to tell you about WCDB versus WRPI, Battle of the Bands. Those nerds at the private engineering college are going down. On our side, we've got the amazing Daisy Chain and Gas Leak. And on their side, they have Suda, Sky, and Totally Confused. Sure, they're great. I hear the WRPI people are wonderful people. Still doesn't change the fact that we're going to destroy them. Without further ado, we shall continue.

I feel like open and explicit collaboration, not just like influence, but like collaboration between hip hop and hardcore artists is something that you don't see a lot of, and that at least with See You in Hell is legitimately amazing. Anyways, once again, Battle of the Bands. We're going to crush RPI on April 25th at No Fun. Up next, Immortal World from Cut Down, Stories from Never Again, and Antichrist Rock and Roll from Thought Control.

What is up, everyone? When I was a little boy, I read Fast Food Nation, a big long book about how the food industry sucks. One, the reason the Jersey Turnpike literally smells bad is because there's a bunch of chemical plants. Now, Fast Food Nation talked about how some of those chemical plants produce the chemicals used that make McDonald's taste good. These are all artificial the artificial flavorings, right? Now, instead of realizing the horror of our food industrial complex and its cruelty both to humans and animals, I thought to myself, chemist science guy who makes the flavor in the McDonald's, that sounds like a really cool job. And so I spent like a good 3 years studying wanting to be a chemist. Anyway, up next we've got Por Vida from Odiame. I think I might have butchered that. It's always a pleasure to find Spanish language hardcore. I think at some point I might do an entire set of it. Real Spill from Regicide, and Shut Up and Drive from Get Real.

Alrighty, folks. Up next, we've got History of Violence from Discontent, Strong Hands from Shattered Realm, who I am surprised to find out are from New Jersey, and Kill Me from Dead Nation.

What is up, everyone? Up next, we've got Through Being Cute from Tear It Up. Who Are You? Void from Down in Flames. And Beehive from Fast Times.

What is up, everyone? We are almost done here. Up next, we've got Misery Loves Company from Shark Attack. How do you spell belief from the Degenerics? 6 feet deep from NJ Bloodline, and No Exceptions from a band called Floor Punch.

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On October 3rd, CZR and the Trans Inclusive Crime Syndicate are hosting the Clown Show at the Rat Den. The lineup is When We Dance, formerly Happy Birthday James, Film and Gender, Cinnabon and Chris Electric, Electrica, sorry about that, and Mask of Love. Doors are at 7, music is at 8, Clown Tire is strongly encouraged. You just heard the song Invade My Body by Leatherstrip, and up next is Power Fantasy by Multiple Men. Stay tuned and enjoy after this quick...

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You just heard a song by the wonderful KMFDM. Up next are two songs that lean more electronic, but they're still industrial, so it counts. I feel like it's important to kind of look at different areas in a genre, like how everyone kind of listens to more like dark wave goth music, but never like the weird stuff. Like my favorite album ever, Junkyard by The Birthday Party. It's just so deranged and wonderful, but it's still goth, and that's what matters. But back to the industrial stuff. Up next is Leather Sex by My Life with the Kill Thrill Cult, followed by The Most Wonderful Girl by Lords of Acid. Enjoy.

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1: You just heard the song Hot on the Heels of Love by Throbbing Gristle. Up next is a song that had me review the FCC guidelines for a while, so be warned, doggy style, X-rated, by Psychopomps. Enjoy.

0: You just heard my second Leather Strip song of the night, Strap Me Down. Up next is my last song, Sensory Devotion by Gorilla. 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
5: 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Silent Hill.

Capital District. You are listening to WCDB Albany. I'm DJ Lesson 3, and the song you just heard was Hello Capital District. You're listening to WCDB Albany. The song you just heard was Burning Fight by Inside Out. I'm DJ Lesson 3, and this is Silent Hill. Tonight's set theme is going to be classic hardcore, so a lot of hardcore punk from the 80s and very, very early 90s. Song you had just heard was by Inside Out, which was Zach De La Roca's hardcore band before he was in Rage Against the Machine. So basically he's been angry for a long, long time. The next up track I got for you all tonight is going to be the song New Direction by Gorilla Biscuits off their classic New York hardcore record, Start Today. I hope you all enjoy.

Capital District. Once again, you are listening to WCDB Albany. The song you just heard was Live Fast, Die Young by Circle Jerks. I hope I can say that on air. Before that was Out of Step with the World by Minor Threat. Before that was My War by Black Flag. Before that was Protest and Survive by Discharge, inventors of the D-Beat. Before that was New York hardcore legends Gorilla Biscuits with their song New Direction. And I started off today with Burning Fright. Well, tonight, I should say. With Burning Fight by Inside Out. We're going to continue with some more hardcore tunes, all from not necessarily different eras. They're all coming around the same time, but, like, there's a different vibe going on. Some of these are, like, the DC hardcore scene, with, like, bands like Minor Threat and Black Flag. Some of them are, like, D-Beat or, like, more positive hardcore, like, Gorilla Biscuits in the New York scene. Up next is going to be Sailing On by Bad Brains, which is some more DC hardcore, but we also have like Agent Orange coming up, Dead Kennedys, some Youth Crew with Youth of Today. Not playing that song specifically, but you know, if you know, you know. We're actually also going to play some emo core coming up. Be back in probably another 10-ish minutes, which is probably like 20 songs. No, I'm kidding. But all these songs are really, really short. Especially these next few tracks, they're all like 2 minutes or under. But I do hope you end up enjoying them. Anyway, we're going to continue on. Next track is going to be Sailing On by Bad Brains. Absolute classic. And I hope you enjoy it.

once again, Capital District. You're listening to WCDB Albany. I am DJ Lesson 3, and the song you just heard was For Want Of by Rites of Spring, the originators of quote-unquote emotional hardcore, and therefore the first emo band to ever exist, all the way back in the mid-80s, which is very, very awesome stuff. For that, you heard Take a Stand by Youth of Today, which I think, they are the originators of, I guess, the term youth crew. So some more of that classic. And before that was Police Truck by Dead Kennedys, one of my favorite bands, especially in the hardcore punk scene. For that was all the songs I played before I last spoke. And if you are curious to what those songs were, you are able to go onto WCDBFM.com and go onto my profile. My profile being DJ Less Than 3 under, the DJ tab. I'm in rock, metal, and specialty as of right now. And scroll on to October 15th if you are listening to this in the future. And you can see every song I've played ever if you scroll on my profile as well. But that's neither here nor there. I am realizing I forgot to log the last song, so I'm going to do that right now. And then I'm going to not end yapping, because speaking of ending, there's a show going at Ophelia's on Broadway Tuesday, October 21st. Doors are at 6 p.m. The bands playing there are End It, Hold My Own, Click, and Evil Mind. This is fitting for, what I got going on, because, I'm playing hardcore, and while this isn't, super old hardcore like what I'm playing right now, it's still, some awesome hardcore stuff going on in the Albany area, so I think that's quite cool. Again, that's happening Tuesday, October 21st. Doors are at 6 p.m. at Ophelia's in Broadway. Just one last thing I'm going to say before I go away for another while. I have a special show coming up next week, which is also on Tuesday, October 21st. But it is going to be my one-year anniversary as a WCDB DJ, which is quite awesome, quite exciting. I'm going to be doing a really, really long show. It's probably going to be around 4 hours long, which is really long. It's going to be starting at 11 a.m., and it's probably going to end around 3 p.m. So, if you happen to be listening or you are free during that time, maybe you could tune in and show some support for me for the last year. Anyway, we're going to continue with the music. We're going to be playing a little bit more emo core. Just one more track, though. It's going to be the song Retrospect. I'm lying. First, we're going to play Where Eagles Dare by Misfits. Then we're going to play Retrospect by Grey Matter. And then other tracks. Anyway, I hope you enjoy. The song that's coming up is actually Where Eagles Dare by the Misfits. I hope you enjoy.

Low Capital District, and for the last time, I've been DJ Lesson 3. You've been listening to Silent Hill. The song you just heard was The Badge by Poison ID. Before that was Institutionalized by Suicidal Tendencies, of course. Before that was Rotten to the Core by Rudimentary Penny. And before that was Lexicon Devil by Germs. Before that was Retrospect by Grey Matter. And before that was the track Where Eagles Dare by Misfits. And that was the last song I played since the first song I played since I last spoke. So if you want to find out the other tracks I might have played, you are able to go onto the website, wcdbfm.com, and view my profile, DJ Lesson 3. Anyway, I'm going to play one more song for you guys, but I just wanted to shout out once again. The show I'm going to be doing next week is going to be super duper ooper long. It's going to be probably 4-ish hours, maybe a little bit longer, because I have 3.5 hours of music planned, plus my yap session, plus all the things I got to do every hour. But it's going to be a fun time. It's going to happen Tuesday from 11 a.m. to likely 3 p.m., maybe 3:15-ish p.m. But I'm going to have a lot of fun doing it. Other news, hope you all have a good night. I have one more song for you guys, and then it's going to be Blue with Color Theory. So maybe you could stay tuned for his show as well. Maybe the next song I got for you guys is a longer one. It's about 7.5 minutes. It's an absolute classic. It's going to start off very jazzy, very classic, very classy. Then it's going to get into something wonderful and angry and sad and full of emotion. It's going to be the track Woolworm by Indian Summer. Gotta be one of my favorite songs ever. So powerful. Anyway, I've talked your ear off for too long, and I have to end my show before 11 this time, so I'm just gonna play the next song. It's gonna be Woolworm by Indian Summer, and I hope you all have a very great night. Bye-bye.

son, an angry son who's done the swallowing, whose memory's been pills. So many bitten pills he has collected, like the fallen pieces of the broken ground he now moves on. His ground so unsettled, so endlessly unsettled, Peter counted, with the weight of the sunken earth, still he moves on. This is Earth. Earth as she has moved on and collected and settled to his own liking. Still he moves on. A voice in the back of his head reminding him that this is stone, this is nothing. All these moments, these precious time spent moments of gravity. All this anxious waiting.

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1: All right, brothers and sisters, we're back. This is Catholic Radio. We're talking about God tonight. God and all his gab and all those glorious gifts he be giving to us every day. You got any questions about God, you call me. You know the number. You know the hotline number. I can see my hotline number lighting up right now. Let's take my first caller. Son, you're on the air.
2: Hello?
1: Yes, son, talk.
2: Am I on the air?
1: Yes, you are, son.
2: Okay, can I make a request? Can you play Private Plane?
1: No, son, you don't understand. Huh. This is Catholic radio.
2: Okay, all right, that's good. Then can you play Ween?
1: No,
2: son. Can you play something by the band Ween?
1: Son, no, this is Catholic radio.
2: It's
1: we don't.
2: Band. It's
1: we don't.
2: Ween.
1: We don't play.
2: Can you play that?
1: No,
2: oh,
1: son.
2: Cool. Can you play something by Billy Bragg? He has
1: no,
2: like a
1: son,
2: new
1: you
2: album,
1: don't understand.
2: You know? Yeah, he
1: son,
2: sexuality,
1: no, this is
2: you know?
1: Catholic.
2: Sexuality.
1: No, we talk about God. Son, but, son. We don't have sex here on this radio station. This is Catholic radio. There is no sex.
2: Oh, you mean this isn't WCDB?
1: WCDB is a station of sin.

0: All right, everyone. You are listening to WCDB Albany. I'm DJ Dirty Water Hot Dog. This is Late Night Matinee. We are in Safe Harbor between the hours of 10 p.m. and 6 a.m. WCDB may broadcast material that some members of our audience could find offensive. Listener discretion is advised. So in a couple of weeks, we've got Gouge Away coming. It's September 13th. They're with a band whose name I'm not sure I can say.
1: Mannequin Cat.
0: Mannequin. Starts with Mannequin. Real one. Yeah. It starts with Mannequin. Tonight's just going to be a set of, you know, the songs I've been listening to this summer. And just stuff I've, whether I've seen it in person or it's stuff that, like, I found this summer. Or that stuff that came out that I was really excited for. We are going to start with, Iron Man from Black Sabbath, because Ozzy Osbourne died, and it's really sad about that, and I think just, it's good, always good to acknowledge that. So we're going to play that after the... We also have an Ozzy Osbourne drunk driving PSA, which we will play before Iron Man. So let's get started.
2: All aboard!
3: Hi, this is Ozzy Osbourne. For many years, you know, I've had a drink problem, and I'm trying to battle that problem every single day. But one thing I don't do, I don't drive my car when I'm drinking. I get someone to drive me. Do not drink and drive. It's the stupidest thing. If you drink, just don't drive. Not only are you going to hurt yourself, you may hurt some other person, and you wouldn't want that on your conscience, would you?
4: A public service announcement brought to you by the U.S. Department of Transportation, RAD, the National Association of Broadcasters, and the Ad Council.

Alrighty, everyone. That was Iron Man. Interesting thing about that whole album. Paranoid was recorded, I think, it was written and recorded over the course of about, I think it was 2 days. And the reason it's called Paranoid is that originally the title track was going to be War Pigs. But since it released during the Vietnam War, the record company thought it would be too controversial, and, well, we got Paranoid instead. Up next, we're going to be playing... I Can't Read Cyrillic, but we're going to be playing a band called Grob. I found it because I was morbidly curious about whether or not there was punk rock in the Soviet Union over the summer. I've got something off of Dead Guy's new album, War with Strangers. We've got Circle of F from new local band Violent Streets. And we've got Rain and Vlad from a German hardcore band named Vladimir Harkonnen, which I was pleasantly surprising. I listened to them because of the name, and they turned out to be good. So this is... First, we're going to be playing War with Strangers, followed by Grob, then Rain and Vlad, then Circle of F.

грозит дождь, лишь осенний год.

Alrighty, everyone. That was Case Logic, Flat Wound's latest single. They're always great. I saw them over the summer at the Madison Theater. I don't say it weird. Up next is Secret, who I also saw at the Madison Theater. Or not. Up next is Secret from Jigsaw Youth. I saw them with Flat Wounds at Madison Theater. After that is going to be In the Red from Spirit Killer and Back and Forth from Take Steps. The explicit goal of that last one is to, that one has a funny story behind it. Without further ado, it's music time.

All right. Minor mix-up. But anyway, I'm a bit rusty from the summer. We're going to get a little bit European with it. Melvins and Red Cross are not European, but I did see them over the summer. I went on vacation to London with my parents, and that was like one of like the three highlights of that. And then there's also Six Pieds Sous Terre from a band called Claim Choice. They're French, in case you couldn't tell. They came to Son of Egg over the summer. We're going to start with Six Pieds Sous Terre from Claim Choice. Really, it was a great show. These guys are great. You should check them out. Check more of their stuff out. So yeah, Claim Choice.

0: All right. That was Lord of the Land from Zombie Giuliani, a personal favorite of mine, and sadly, they are no more. Apparently, the drummer selfishly moved to be with his child or some nonsense. So, up next, we're going to play a couple of station classics, Talkin' S from Grand Street, and my favorite call to action, Kill a Frat Guy. Legally binding suggestion. Do it. No, please don't. I could get sued. We could get sued.
1: Program director isn't going to monitor what you say.
0: Program director will kill me if you do it. Please do.

Alrighty, everyone. That was Grand Street and No Cure. Up next, we're going to be playing a song off of Power Trip's album Opening Fire. Now, I saw this album when I was with my dad looking over his shoulder as he shopped for records, as I often do. It's a really great time just looking over the shoulder of someone who really loves buying records at a record store. And this one caught my eye. I almost got it because the cover's really cool. It's a guy with a tank. It looks all Warhammer-y and stuff. And I didn't get it because, like, you're not supposed to judge a book by its cover or whatever. I totally should have because it goes hard. This is Divine Apprehension from Power Trip.

Alrighty, folks. That was, again, Power Trip. They're great. I should have gotten that record, even though I don't collect physical media yet. Up next is going to be another favorite call to action of mine, Kill Cops from Dog Whizzer. I'm not sure if I can say that in here. Whatever. It's Safe Harbor. I've got, like, what? How many people are listening? Six, plus whoever's on the radio. Kill Cops. Do it. It's 24 seconds long. After that's going to be, I'm going to play something from Halo Byte, and that's my show.

0: 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Enjoy!
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4: 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You're listening to the Late Night Drive on WCDB Albany with your girl DJ Trill X Rissa. And I will be your host for the next hour on this warm Friday night, giving you some vibes for the ride. But before we buckle in and get this drive started, the Capital Wine Festival is coming to the Albany Capital Center this Saturday, April 11th. 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

myself out of this. That's what all this hard work is for. Sometimes it's really

Hey, hey, hey, loves. It is about that time. Our drive is coming to an end, but if you like what you're hearing so far, you can follow me on Apple Music at Trillx Rissa. That is TRILLXRISA, and save this playlist under today's date. Now we shall end this drive and park our ride with OG by Girlfriend. Thank you so, so much for listening to the Late Night Drive, and always remember that you are loved.

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0: Talk, they hear you. From

0: My name is Brian, and I'm addicted to WCDB Albany. I had a lot of friends growing up. I did good in school. One night we were at a party, and my friend Sarah turned on the stereo to 90.9 FM. We were young, right? We didn't know what we were getting into. Then I started sneaking around with the radio, and I'd listen to 90.9 FM whenever I could. It was a real rush. They play alternative, jazz, some R&B, metal, dance, electronic. They have it all. What can I do, you know? Where else am I going to get this stuff? I don't think what WCDB does should be allowed. They're giving it away free and getting the little kids hooked. WCDB is really messing with people's lives as far as I'm concerned. They want me to just say no, man, but no fucking way.
1: WCDB, if you're not hooked yet, give it time.

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1: Hey, did you see that post online about Julie?
2: I totally wrote it. Wasn't it hilarious?
1: Is all of that true?
2: Who cares? She's done anyways.
3: Are you talking about that post about Julie?
2: Yeah, funny, right?
3: No, but that post about you was.
2: What post?
3: Oh, you didn't hear? You're fat, you're ugly, you're stupid, and oh yeah, you smell too. The whole school saw it, no big deal.
2: That's so mean. Did they really write that about me?
3: No, but how does it feel?
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0: Sorry, WCDB will be right back once we've resolved some technical difficulties. While you wait, enjoy some calming animal sounds, courtesy of the Animal Sanctuary.
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1: Hi, it's Tori DeVito. 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

0: This is WCDB Albany, 90.9 FM, the Capital District's best. Okay, the spot's over now. Look, just cut it out, would you please? All right, damn it, don't make me come in there.
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water seven. 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

0: 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This is DJ Alex. 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
1: Sorry, WCDB will be right back once we've resolved some technical difficulties. 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

Good morning, Albany. You're listening to WCW Albany 90.9 FM, and my name is DJ Delusions, and this is The River Room. I have an Indonesian jazz set for you tonight to fall asleep to. It's really interesting seeing the different styles of jazz from each of the countries I've so far, from, like, guitars of Japan, like the bossa nova style of Brazil. It's been an interesting journey. Send me any countries you'd like me to explore their jazz scenes. Today's focus is Indonesian jazz. It is a little segmented, as it had a big presence in the 70s to 90s of they had a pretty big thriving jazz scene then, and it kind of dipped down in the 2000s, but it had a recent renaissance through a bunch of modern jazz artists inspired by the likes of Lefe in America. And they are the bulk of what I'm playing.

0: tonight with a lot of like what you've heard from Emerald and Rafika Duri, who have been who had more like 70s runs. There's a lot to enjoy from a very underrated jazz region, and I hope you have as much fun with it as I do. Next week is a break from jazz, but not from the whimsy either, as for my April Fool's set, I'm playing an American Photoplayer theme set from mostly like silent film soundtracks, and I think that's going to be great. On Easter, April 5th, we are celebrating our beloved Bill McCann's 40th anniversary of the station with a jazz festival here on campus in New Albany. It is a free event starting at noon at the Albany Uptown campus, and I can't wait. But until then, here's some great music after a brief PSA.
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Ladies and gentlemen, welcome to our program. This is Mr. WCDB Albany, and each and every one of you is wonderful in your own special way. I'd like to play something special for you right now, because you deserve it.

Thank you for listening to another set at WCDB Albany. It's been a great time tonight, and this has been one of my favorite sets I've done. I've had a great time tonight. But not only that, I just wanted to come on and say, this is the first set I've ever done where it's been fully new, like fully original. Not a single artist from this set has ever been played in this station before, and that's the first time I've ever done that. That's crazy. Even the South Africa set with some artists with like 2 listeners on Spotify managed to be people from that set that have been played before, but no song, no artist from this set has been played over the station before, and I think that's awesome. But yeah, so I've had a great time tonight, and I have one last song for you. It's a very special one for me. It's very nice and lovely, and also could be used for some Invincible Brain Rot memes. So if you, because I'm in that headspace right now. Love and Invincible Brain Rot. That's what's in my mind. But yeah, good night. It's been a pleasure. And one last song, Be My Bee by Mocha.

0: Good evening, everybody. Thanks for tuning in. You're listening to the Jim M. Radio Show, 90.9 FM WCDB Albany. That is, in fact, your legal station ID. If I sound a little melancholy, it's because I am. It's been one of those days. Work was a grind and a half today. It's making me second guess a lot of stuff. I'll just leave it at that. And the day is of personal importance to me. A couple people that I used to work with at Toys R Us back in the day both passed away on this date at different years. My friend Karen, and also my friend Jimmy Davis, two people that to this very day, man, I wish the two of them were still around. They were really great people, and we miss them very much in so many ways. And it's always a tough day. Just the simple fact of how each of them had passed away, and it's tough. So definitely you're in our hearts forever and ever. And then got the news within the past hour or so that I don't know if it happened actually today or over the weekend at some point, but one of the great singers in all of the Capital District and beyond, Greg Kennedy, passed away. And I know for a period of time he's been dealing with health issues, and it stinks. He's one of the reasons, let me try to frame it the right way, he's one of the reasons why we have a music scene. And he had multiple bands throughout the years. Off the top of my head, he had Straight Jacket, of course. There's Sorry for the Pop. You know what? I'm going to turn these speakers off while I'm thinking of it,
1: because I don't want to deal with that the whole entire hour here. So let me get that one. And I got one more to turn off here. I'll just get back here and get that switch. All right. So that's that. And
0: so yeah, he had Straight Jacket, of course, Disciples of Berkowitz, Waste Form. I know I'm missing out on some other bands that he was involved in over the years, but it was nice that he got his flowers, per se. He got to have that 30th anniversary show down at Empire Live, so it was great for him to be able to get the band back together and do a show in the hometown here in the Capital District. It's funny, a lot of people know Greg through his music, and that's how they probably first met him. I have the unusual story of I probably met him way, way before he ever got involved in the music scene in the Capital District. Back in the day, I grew up in Lansingburg,

0: and right across the street from my house, right across the street from my house, there was a basketball court, and from sun up till sundown, I was there. I was playing basketball pretty much whenever I could. And at some point over the years, this really short, chubby kid would come walking over from First Ave, messy brown hair. Always had if I remember correctly, a green striped, like horizontal striped t-shirt on. And he'd join us playing basketball. Now, he was definitely a number of years younger than the rest of us playing, but he would play. And that's how I first met Greg all those years ago. And then lost touch with him, and next thing you know, some years go by, and then you find out that he's fronting a number of bands throughout the years, basically doing death metal. So he's a one of one, as the kids say nowadays. He was a very unique person, very compassionate, and we're going to miss him. So another loss. And we've had a fair share in recent weeks here in the Capital District when it comes to people that are no longer with us in the music scene here in the Capital District. So it's been a tough year, but we try to make the most of it and go on. And for the rest of the show today, we're going to try to do just that. We're going to talk about what's been happening in the world of sports. I'm going to kind of zero in on what's been going on with the Lakers, how they got sold recently to Josh Kushner and Bob Iger for $12.5 billion. Also, spend a moment on some baseball outside of the two New York teams. We're going to talk about the debut of Joshua Baez. Of course, we're going to have the week in Trump towards the end of the show. I'll spend a moment on Russell Westbrook retiring after 18 years in the NBA. And for music this evening, we will have a new song from Royal Blood, one of my favorite bands. Got a chance to see him twice over at Northern Lights a number of years ago. And just like the White Stripes, for, you know, a band that only has two people in it, they are loud. They are really friggin' loud. So I'm going to play their new single that just dropped a few days ago called 10 Over 10. They have a new album coming out later this year on Friday the 13th of November called Dead Company, and really looking forward to it. They haven't had I think it's been about 6 years since they put out a brand new album, so really looking forward to it. But as always, we got to make the FCC happy, so let's take care of that. Coming up this Friday, Electric Turtle is going to be headlining down at Ophelia's in downtown Albany, where the Red Front bar used to be back in the day on Broadway. Electric Turtle this Friday over at Ophelia's. Got a chance to see my friend Dan, who's the singer of Electric Turtle, performing this past Saturday evening over at the Chathamberry Farm in Chatham. And he's the drummer for the band Pony and the Pancake. And say this all the time, one of my favorite shows of the year. There's just a handful of shows that I can pretty much guarantee year in and year out on the calendar that's going to happen. And usually it's every August. And Pony the Pancake will do about a 90-minute set over at Chathamberry Farms in Chatham. And once again, did a tremendous job this past Saturday night. If you have never seen them play, Pony the Pancake is like, it's kind of like Beach Boyish kind of sound, but it's very snarky. A lot of the songs, a lot of the banter between the songs is snarky as well, and I love it. I just eat all that up. And Rob, the singer of the band, he's a really cool guy. And they've been around forever, and they do a great job. And the venue itself, Chatham-Berry Farms, is just a cool spot to hang out. Just, it takes your mind off of things. That's probably the best way I can describe it. For at least a couple hours of your life, you feel like you can just put your worries to the side and just have a good time. And people bring their kids, their dogs. Like I said in my post, kids acting like kids. And it's just cool to see, and it's just a super chill night. And the weather back on Saturday cooperated as well. So put that on your calendar for next year. Make a point of it a year from now to go check out Pony the Pancake. I encourage you to do so very much. So on to the PSA. And why not? Let's just change it up a little bit. Britney Spears, 30 seconds. I have no idea what this is about. But without further ado, away we go.
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0: 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And like I said a moment ago, the Lakers, in less than 2 years, have been sold once again. Mark Walters bought the Lakers June of 2025, and just a little bit over a year later, he has sold them to Josh Kushner and Bob Iger. Yes, that Kushner, and yes, that Iger. Kushner, you may recall, is part of the Trump family. His brother, Jared, is the son-in-law to Donald Trump, and Josh and Jared are brothers. Bob Iger, former head of Disney. He had actually two different stints. The second one, not nearly as successful and as positive as his first term with the company. But nonetheless, he is part of perhaps one of the most shocking sales in the history of all sports. $12.5 billion. Mark Walters bought the Lakers 14 months ago for $10 billion from Jeannie Buss. A little bit background on Josh. He is the owner of Thrive Capital. It is an investment company. He also owns Oscar Health. At one time, he used to be the minority owner of the Memphis Grizzlies. Currently, he has a stake in the San Francisco Giants on a minority level. And I'll be honest with you, I'm not quite sure how he's going to handle his ownership, minority ownership of the Miami Heat. I'm sure he's going to have to dissolve that at some point here in the near future. Thrive Capital, they've been at the forefront of some of the biggest IPOs in the world today. He was on the ground floor for Instagram, for GitHub, Spotify, Twitch, OpenAI, and that company that sends the rockets up into outer space, as we know as SpaceX. That's a pretty good resume, to say the least. Like I said with Bob Iger, he was the former top guy over at Disney. You might remember him more recently, about a year or so ago, in the news. He made the headlines for trying to cancel Jimmy Kimmel's late night talk show on ABC. He suspended Jimmy Kimmel for a week due to what they claimed were insensitive jokes about the President of the United States. And then Jimmy Kimmel was allowed to return. And it's funny, you know, Bob Iger's wife, she's the head of the school journalism over at USC, right? And talk about just a really messed up situation under one roof. You got your wife, who is a huge advocate of the First Amendment, and then Bob Iger, to his credit, for many, many years, was in step with what his wife would do in those terms. And then, like so many people in recent times, they seem to forget where they came from, and they are looking to do the bidding of the current White House administration and whatever it takes to make that person happy, and tries to take the rug out from Jimmy Kimmel and end his career. And fortunately, that ended up not being the case. So there's reports about, you know, this is in going back to Bob Iger again. Magic Johnson has a way with words. If you don't follow his Twitter account, I encourage you to do so. The guy just literally makes crap up all the time. This is coming from probably one of his biggest fans. Magic Johnson is the reason why I love basketball. It's my favorite sport because of Magic Johnson. Off the court, dude will say whatever is on the top of his head, whether it's factual or not. It might be true that he's friends with Bob Iger for the past 40 something years, but make no mistake about it, Bob Iger's not a Lakers fan, okay? He's got season tickets for the LA Clippers. He grew up on the East Coast, a Knicks fan, okay? He tried to purchase the Phoenix Suns a few years back, and even further back beyond that, in the 2010s, Bob Iger tried to put a bid in for the San Diego Chargers, and he wasn't well known at that time. The NFL kind of scoffed at him and said, who the heck is Bob Iger? Do we really want him to be a part of this the sorority here? So like I said a moment ago, Lakers were previously sold to Mark Walters for $10 billion prior to Jeannie Buss reaching that deal. Here's a little bit of a throwback. Dr. Jerry Buss, back in the day, way back in 1979, guess how much he paid? Not just for the Lakers. He got all this in one price tag. 1979. In addition to purchasing the Lakers, he also got the LA Kings hockey team, the building itself, the Forum, and 13,000 acres of land in California. Okay, 13,000 acres of land in California, prime real estate. Bought that from the late Jack Kent Cook. Yes, that Jack Kent Cook, who at one time used to own the Washington Redskins, which we know now as the Washington Commanders. Back in 1979, Dr. Jerry Buss bought all of that for $67 million. in today's money, it would come out to $300 million. That's pretty eye-opening when you think about it. So, how did we get here? Now, there's just all sorts of rumors, which we'll get to in a moment, and then we'll get to the more concrete possible reasons why Mark Walters basically flipped the Lakers in 14 months' time. But apparently the story goes like this. Last weekend, Josh and Bob called and reached out to Mark Walters to kind of find out, you know, any chance that the Lakers might be up for sale. Keep in mind that up until a few days ago, Josh and Bob were the front runners to getting the Las Vegas expansion team. A couple years ago, Adam Silver was floating the get-in price approximately was going to be around $7.5 billion. But the frenzy that has been happening in the last couple years to try to get an expansion franchise in the NBA, most likely it's going to be Las Vegas, and they're going to also have a team probably return to Seattle as well. That price steadily continues to climb. And now the NBA thinks they can get perhaps as much as $9 billion. Remember, this money that the NBA collects basically gets divided by 30, the current 30 owners of the NBA teams. It's basically free money. Not a penny of that goes to any of the actual NBA players. So now put that out in the open, $9 billion for an expansion team, right? Then you still got to pay for the arena. That's probably a couple billion. You're basically almost at the doorstep of what the Lakers ended up going for. So for approximately an extra $3 billion, you get the best name, not just in basketball, but of all sports. You get the history that the Lakers have, the 17 championships, the list of Hall of Fame players, Magic, Kareem, Kobe, LeBron, and just the sheer bragging rights of saying, I own the Los Angeles Lakers. I get to sit courtside and watch Luka Doncic and the rest of the Lakers play on a nightly basis. In addition to previously being favorites to get the Las Vegas expansion team, Kushner and Iger were also trying to more recently get involved. Remember a few weeks ago, FIFA was dangling a part of their organization, trying to put that up for sale, and then that deal fell apart. It's just kind of weird how all this has happened in just such a frantic kind of manner. How did Kushner and Iger even get to find out that the Lakers might be up for sale? The only thing you can kind of speculate is a couple months back during the NBA Finals, there's a moment in Game 1 where you see Adam Silver is sitting up in the seats right next to him. At one time, he's got Kushner and Iger sitting alongside him. And perhaps it was at that time, maybe Silver had some insight on what we're going to talk about in regards to Mark Walters momentarily. So that's how things usually happen. And that was a couple months ago. And fast forward to now, in all likelihood, that's what probably gave them the idea to, you know, to reach out to Walters and inquire about the Lakers. So, why were the Lakers sold? There's a lot of rumors. It's been now confirmed in the last couple years. Walters did suffer a mild stroke back in 2024. there were concerns about how Walters obtained the money to be in a position to buy the Lakers. Remember, he's also the majority owner of the Los Angeles Dodgers currently as well. There was concerns that Walters was doing business with Saudi Arabia and was getting money from the public fund of Saudi Arabia, and that perhaps they rang the bell and said, time to pay up. And that's why Walters had to do a quick flip of the Lakers. But in recent days, there's been more concrete evidence as to why the Lakers were sold. And let me just pull up that information here. So, this is from Front Office Sports. I'm going to read a little bit of this article here. I'm going to get to this part where it kind of talks about what has been happening here. Let's see here. Let me just get to the right spot here. Here we go. So Mark Walters has been under federal investigation since last year over how billions of dollars in loans inside his business empire were classified and accounted for. For investigation reportedly sparked by an internal whistleblower has included seizures of phones and searches of a private plane. This is the key line from the Wall Street Journal's reporting. The U.S. Attorney's Office in Manhattan and the Securities and Exchange Commission are now examining how around $16 billion in loans extended to companies tied to Walter or his conglomerate TWG Global wound up on the books of insurance companies he owns after passing through a third entity. It certainly looks like this is why Walter sold, Bloomberg subsequently suggested. Walter is still looking to sell assets to raise cash to pay off the loans the feds are investigating. It bears to also mention that he had a stroke in 2024 that was not reported until last month. Did the NBA push the sale, or did Walter feel urgency due to an investigation-related liquidity crunch or some combination of the two? So, it goes on to read. Now, let's see here. Let me just make sure I get. Let's see. So the next thing I wanted to bring up. So the sale's going to happen, right? What actually happens to the Lakers now? Now that they're under new ownership. You got Luka putting out a press release saying, you know, he's looking forward to meeting the Kushner and Iger. He's currently over in Europe with the rest of the team. A lot of these foreign NBA players during the summertime will take their respective teams overseas for just a like a team builder, just to get them closer together going forward for the upcoming regular season. So I have some concerns about that. I really hope that Kushner and Iger do not do something similar to what the Boston Celtics did, which was to shave off payroll and to try to become more lean, like what the Celtics did recently by trading Jaylen Brown to the 76ers. Hopefully they don't have any crazy ideas like that, but only time will tell. Remember, like I said, Walters was a part of, he's still the majority owner of the Dodgers. And when he bought the Lakers, he started the process of trying to meld both the Lakers and the Dodgers under one roof. He started eliminating positions that were duplicated between the two organizations. And he was trying to streamline it in a way where eventually he was going to have the Lakers running in a way much similar to what the Dodgers were doing, which is spending big time money on big time names in the league, invest heavily in scouting as well as analytics, health and fitness, etc. What happens to Jeannie Buss? At the time of the sale, Iger insisted that they are going to still honor Mark Walters' pecking order, if you will, of where Jeannie Buss falls into place. She will still be the governor of the team for the next 5 years. But as Kushner said during the announcement, if things change, they'll change. We already saw this happen down in Dallas with the Mavericks with Mark Cuban. He was supposed to be in charge of the team 3 years after the sale, and he was shown the door months later. What happens to the rest of what Mark Walters owns? That's the next big concern. One of the reasons why the baseball strike is going to be happening fairly soon, excuse me, not the strike, but the lockout, is for the simple fact of how the Dodgers have been spending money like drunken sailors recently. And if there's concerns with how Walters has been obtaining money and possibly doing things along the lines of insurance scams, and might even be to the extent of a Ponzi scheme, is this a house of cards that's about ready to fall apart? What does happen to the Dodgers? Mark Walters also owns the LA Sparks. He owns a piece of the Chelsea soccer team over in Europe. He recently became the owner of the Cadillac Formula One racing team. What happens to all those contracts that the Dodgers have signed in recent years? Guys like Kyle Turner, who gets north of $60 million a year. And more importantly, what happens with Shohei Ohtani's contract? Folks, he got screwed over once by his assistant, taking tens of millions of dollars away by frauding banks. Can Ohtani be burned once again? Remember, he only gets $2 million a year currently in his baseball contract. Now, he's got more money than what he'll ever need many lifetimes over. I get that. But if it's money that is supposed to come your way in the form of a contract, remember, the majority of that $700 million deal does not kick in until 2039. Approximately $680 million he's due, because he only gets $2 million a year for 10 years, I believe. That's how it works. So $20 million during the course of the contract, and then starts getting deferment down the road. We were just talking on the show about how the Dodgers have been spending money in large part due to the advantages that they have with their TV deal. Back when the Dodgers had to file for bankruptcy about 15, 16 years ago, when they got the new deal with Spectrum Cable, baseball, in their effort to get their Dodgers back on their feet, one of the pillars of Major League Baseball, they reduced the fees that the Dodgers have to pay year in and year out to TV rights. Now, you got to throw this Mark Walters mess into the equation. And are we perhaps looking at the tail end of this current Dodgers dynasty? And are the Dodgers possibly going to be up for sale before the end of this year all over again, just like what happened 16 years ago when Frank McCourt and his wife filed for a divorce. And then the Dodgers had to file for bankruptcy. Talk about a roller coaster of events. I mean, the Dodgers, as we all know, it's one of the crown jewels of all, of, not just baseball, but of all sports. And the shocking news with Walter selling the Lakers abruptly and begs to question just, are the Dodgers on the clock? My gut tells me, don't be surprised if the Dodgers get sold, because it sounds like everything I've been hearing and reading, Mark Walters is in some deep doo-doo, to say the least. Here's the one clause to keep in mind with Shohei Ohtani's contract, too. If Mark Walters separates from the Dodgers, Ohtani has a clause in his contract where he can walk. He might be a free agent again. And if he gets burned by the Dodgers, it would be highly unlikely for him to stick around with new ownership. Now you get to factor in, could the East Coast be back in play again? Could he possibly go to the Yankees? Could he possibly go to the Mets? Only time will tell. But literally just 2 weeks ago, that was a pipe dream. 2 weeks ago, if you said, yeah, the Dodgers are going to be in some, you know, crazy potential mess because the guy that owns the Dodgers, who also owns the Lakers, well, he's got to sell the Lakers because he's got to come up, you know, with some cash really quick because of all these possible insurance fraud scams that are going on throughout his different companies. And that puts the Dodgers at risk. If I said that to you 2 weeks ago, you just laughed at me. But sometimes real life is stranger than fiction, as the saying goes. On to Russell Westbrook, one of the best players in the history of the NBA, to say the least. And do I have his credentials? Of course not. I do not have it. Let me see if I can find something quick on Russell Westbrook here. Let's see if I can pull something up. All right, I think this will do it. Over the course of his career, he was just a shade under 21 points a game, 8 assists, and 7 rebounds a game. Played for 18 years. He's got the most triple-doubles in the history of the NBA. He has 209. All-star appearances, 9. Won the league's MVP 10 years ago, back in the 2016 season. Played for a number of teams, mostly with the Thunder, and then later on spent time with the Rockets, the Wizards, the Lakers, the Clippers, as well as Sacramento and Denver. Played at UCLA in college, and he was part of that trio in the early years of the Thunder after they relocated from Seattle. He was paired up with Kevin Durant and James Harden. Imagine the Thunder at one time had 3 league MVPs in their lineup. And Harden back in those days wasn't even a starter. He was coming off the bench. He was a 6th man. And yet they did not win a championship. They made it to the finals 1 year, got beat by the Miami Heat during the Heat's run with LeBron back in the early 2010s. But yes, was Russell Westbrook a handful at times? Yes. He definitely had an edge to him. But I'll tell you what, did you ever see him once give the appearance that he was tired? That guy had one of the highest running motors in the history of all sports. He was amazing. He could go from one end to the of the court to the other end in no time flat. And he was just always dead serious when it came to basketball. And that's one of the things that I always respected from him over the years. And the way he would attack his opponent is just, it was just awesome to see. The way he would go towards the paint and drive to the hoop and dunk on whoever was in his way, he did not care. Did not care if the guy was a foot taller than him. He would try to dunk on him. And he's one of the best to ever do it. Just a pure joy. A first-class Hall of Famer. Indeed, 5 years from now, you can book it over in Springfield, Mass. He will be there 5 years from now at the Hall of Fame ceremony. On to Joshua Baez and plays for the St. Louis Cardinals and got called up from AAA over the weekend. Back on Saturday, it was his first appearance with the big league club. Talk about having a great start. There's been a number of times in Major League Baseball for someone's first appearance, they've gotten a single home run. There's been less amount of times where players have gotten two home runs during the first game of their Major League Baseball career. Joshua Baez said, hold on to that, and proceeded to hit not one, not two, but three home runs in succession. The first time in the history of baseball, in the approximately 150 plus years of baseball, there's about 27,000 players that have played the game of baseball. It's never happened before. And Joshua Baez showed power from all different parts of the field. He pulled one to left, he hit one dead center, and then he went opposite field over into right field for his three home runs over the course of the afternoon at Wrigley Field against the Chicago Cubs. And it was just also cool that the Cardinals were wearing their throwback baby blue uniforms with the red, the uniforms that they would wear as road uniforms back in the 80s. I guess Saturday was like throwback day because all the teams around the league had old uniforms on. But Joshua Baez, he was ranked like in the 50s currently for best minor league prospects. He was the top guy in the Cardinals organization, and I don't think he's ever going to go down. I think he's going to be on the team for quite some time. He just fits the profile. He's a 6'3", just looks like a beast at the plate, and he's going to rake. And I think he's going to do very well. And for all the Cardinal fans that make those trips out to Wrigley Field because they're so close in proximity with each other, they got to have a really good treat over the weekend. Now, it stinks that, like what all baseball teams do, the way they manipulate the calendar, they control an extra, basically an extra year of eligibility for his rookie deal. They purposely waited until there are 44 days left in the regular season. Why is that important? Because if they brought him up 45 days or more, then technically he would be a rookie this year. So by bringing him up 44 days left on the calendar for the regular season, then what that means is they have control of his rights for an extra year. And technically, one good thing in his favor, he could still be eligible for a Rookie of the Year award next year. I think that will do it. I mean, Mets and Yankees quick. Of course, no pressure on the Mets. What have they done in the past few days? They think they've gone like 7 out of their last 10 in wins. They're hitting well. Everybody's hitting pretty much all at the same time. It's weird how they do this without Juan Soto in the lineup. Kodai Senga maybe has found his home in the bullpen. Maybe they can salvage his career as a reliever. He's actually been pitching well in recent days out of the bullpen. And Mets are like 13 games under 500. I mean, look, they're like 11 back in the final wildcard spot. They would need a miracle to even approach and to scare the third place wildcard team to thinking that the Mets could overtake them. Stranger things have happened, folks. It's happened to the Mets. The Mets had a 7-game lead at one time against the Braves with 17 games to go, and they lost that lead back in 2007. Weird stuff happens in baseball, so you never know. Meanwhile, the Yankees, they are somewhat struggling. They're kind of just sputtering along. The same time, the Tampa Bay Rays had hit a skid of losing 3 in a row. Of course, the Yankees lose 3 in a row, same exact time. They did salvage a win against the Blue Jays over the weekend yesterday, beating them in extra innings. And still doing this all without Stan Judge, Cody Bellinger. Still hanging around. They're like 5 games out of first place. I doubt they're going to catch the Rays to win the AL East. They have a pretty comfortable lead in the wild card. So it's pretty much them and the Red Sox for first wild card position. So come September, that might flip-flop. Who knows? But hopefully the Yankees, at the very least, in the New York area, make the playoffs. They have a little bit more to talk about when it comes to New York sports teams. But in all likelihood, the Mets being wild, see you next year. But like I said, I think the goal is somehow, some way, try to get back to 500. And then you put the pressure on the front office. What do they do with Andy Green? Do they take the interim tag off his position with the organization and make him the full-time manager going to next year? Or do they break the bank for Alex Cora? Definitely Cora is interested in joining the Phillies, but if Steve Cohen gives him a god offer, or you know, godfather offer, you never know. Maybe we can get Alex Cora in the building next year if there's an actual season to be played. Possible, like, in all likelihood, a lockout's going to happen, unfortunately. All right, it is 6:47. I did not do a show this past Saturday up at Skidmore. I was feeling under the weather, and plus I just wanted to feel strong enough so that I did not want to miss that Pony the Pancake show over at Chatham. So I kind of just took it easy during the morning into the afternoon and then made my way over to see Pony. So that worked out okay. I should be there this upcoming Saturday, though. Fingers crossed that the stream works. As long as the stream works, I will be there. I think this upcoming Saturday is Traverse Day weekend, if I have that right in my head. And here, I'll be back a week from tonight. The new schedule comes out this week, so there might be a slight change in the time that I am on the air. I'm going to still be here on Monday nights in all likelihood, but there might be a slight change in the time. So all depends on what happens this upcoming week in regards to that. So I'll find out. I'll definitely post on my social media if there is a change. Otherwise, I'll be back here at 6 o'clock a week from tonight. The replay of this show tonight is always 8 a.m. Wednesday morning. If you can't catch the show live or Wednesday morning, you can always go on your streaming service, search the Jim M Radio Show. You can find it on Spotify, Apple Music, Amazon Music, iHeartRadio. It's on literally every stream out there. To close out the show, we got The Week in Trump. And afterwards, some new music from Royal Blood. The name of the song is 10 Over 10 from the new album Dead Company, which comes out Friday, November 13th. Very scary day. And don't forget, Friday night, this upcoming Friday night, down to Ophelia's, go check out Electric Turtle. As always, thank you, each and every one of you, to everyone who listens to this show. I appreciate it very much. And The Week in Trump. Thanks for listening. As always, everyone out there, please be safe.
3: This is The Week in Trump. No jokes or commentary. Just a dry, matter-of-fact list of Trump administration shenanigans this week that we'd otherwise forget next week for the week ending August 15th, 2026. He acknowledged there's no video or proof of vandalism to the reflecting pool. He signed an executive order to reduce the number of vaccines, citing his own experience seeing vaccines where it looks like the size of a bottle of soda. He fell asleep in the Oval Office again. He called Democrats jihadists and said Somali Americans are not smart, they have no aptitude, they have nothing going to tell us how to run our country. Truth Social reported a loss of $238 million. Trump snuck onto a different plane from his staff and reporters in a food truck to hide from an Iranian threat and then said the plane he was on was actually in more danger. He said our munitions stockpile was both fine and low at the same time. His ballroom will now cost $900 million. A judge blocked his attempt yet again to limit mail-in voting before the midterms. The Kennedy Center board circumvented a judge's ruling and voted to put his name back on the building. He said the aircraft carrier on a record-long deployment at the center of concerns for sailors' welfare has been deployed not nearly long enough, while the Pentagon denied reports of ill treatment. He said $4 for gasoline is okay. He'll never apologize. Letitia James is a slob, Chuck Schumer is a Palestinian, and that he's going to name the Strait of Hormuz a U.S. territory. J.D. Vance said now the number one goal in Iran is lowering oil prices. And Trump posted more AI images ranging from delusional to unconstitutional to offensive to racist. Let me know what I missed in the...

During times when no live disc jockey is present, WCDB Albany may broadcast material that has been pre-recorded at an earlier date. The following broadcast is pre-recorded and may include references to time and date sensitive information. Archival broadcasts are not intended to represent live studio broadcasts, and any time or date sensitive information may not be accurate. Please practice discretion while enjoying our programming. 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

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And the news is Cleats.

and it's even more fun live. That's public service broadcasting. And I'm not talking about PBS. I'm not talking about your educational television. They are

0: Our number one, interviews with rock and rollers of note. Our number two, what I like to call all new melodic rock and roll. It was our friend, associate, and propagandist. No, he's not. Dan Macda, who told me about public service broadcasting. And we interviewed them recently, not far from the Menace Studios here in San Francisco, from which we broadcast this very radio show. Public Service Broadcasting has also put together a lovely and informative musical sandwich for you. And we'll be hearing that right after we talk to them, which is what we're going to do. Let's chat with Public Service Broadcasting right here on Just Another Menace Sunday.
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2: And I'm Wrigglesworth.
1: I think if you were going to play a sort of Public Service Broadcasting bad interview bingo, you'd have like... what comes first, the music or the, you know, the archive? How do you write your songs? How did you meet? How did you start doing? Why did you start doing this? Are you really into history? Where do you go next with it? It's a good concept. Well, it's an average concept, but where do you go next with it? That's just off the top of my head.
0: I love the "where do you go next with it," because I saw that a bunch of times and I was trying to figure out how to do something different with that, and I think I have the answer. I don't think it has to go anywhere next, because you're making music, and then you've chosen to do interesting samples. That could go on for the rest of your life when you come right down to it, because there's a million levels. And I know people also say, well, are you going to go from the 18th century to the 21st century? Are you going to go from stoves to microwaves? This is a really kind of interesting thing that I did hear in other interviews, that one of the great reasons for what you're doing is it saves this worthless conversation with the audience, like, hello, San Francisco. And I think that's really, if you were looking for an excuse to do this, even if it wasn't really cool and you didn't have a passion for all this interesting stuff, just avoiding doing that would be worth the price of admission alone, wouldn't it?
1: It's something that we do that does get, it gets mentioned in almost every review that of our live show that we do. I think it's quite a clever and a funny way of kind of sending up the typical sort of interaction between a band and the crowd. It's not done in a kind of super sarcastic and ironic and overly arch and knowing way. It is done, you know, for the intent and purpose of generating some warmth between us and the audience, but not doing it in the kind of the typical way, I suppose.
0: Okay. But let's go down that road, because one of the things that you do get asked a lot, is this a serious... I'll do it in the full announcer voice. Is this a serious effort, or are you just playing with people? And as I was listening on the way here to Roy G. Biv, as I was listening to the fashion thing, and that's when I started laughing.
1: I'm glad you recognize, that there is a lot of humor in there. I think... We have touched on some sort of more serious issues, and what you don't want to let happen is let yourself kind of go down the sort of everything's from an ironic and slightly sort of tongue-in-cheek perspective. You do need to leave room for some sincerity and some sort of genuine sort of sensitivity to the material that you're using, I suppose. But yeah, I mean, some of the stuff like you just mentioned, and even my favourite sort of comical quote is the Signal 30 one, no drinking and driving, and somebody else like, not even beer, as if that's a legitimate question.
0: And so it's not about how do you write it, it's that you're writing it, if I'm correct, to fit a narrative in the story you're trying to tell through the pieces you're using here.
1: Yeah, I think that's absolutely right, actually. And it's a very good way of putting it that I may steal for every interview from now.
0: That'll be $5, please. That'll be £12, $5.
1: See, that's the thing about stealing, pay.
0: It's okay.
1: And I think that's the sort of the true answer to the question, what comes first? It's not either the music or the film. What comes first is the kind of the story or the subject that you want to talk about. Yeah. And then it's either a case of you've already got something musically that you think will fit that, or you've already seen something that you think will tell that story, or you have to go out and find one or the other or both and then put them together.
0: And the voice, we're never going to find out who the voice is. The voice is a mystery.
1: The voice is a mystery, yeah. The entity behind the voice kind of brought that personality to it themselves. I give them a kind of brief. There's some that I do want them to sound reasonably sincere for. He's a very funny guy, so he does his own thing.
0: Hearing this on the radio, versus

0: hearing and seeing it live. And there are definitely some bands that you are perfectly content to hear it on the radio, and when you see it live, it's the same show. There is no question that when you see this live, there's a not even a second dimension, there's a third dimension, and I'm not talking 3D like bad movies. This thing was built for live more so than recording, wasn't it?
1: Well, actually, funnily enough, no. I mean, it started off like, I guess, a number of musical, you know, some more bonkers musical ideas. It started off, you know, as a sort of bedroom recording type thing, and the challenge was, you know, I was speaking to my missus, and she was saying, oh, do you think you could ever do this live? And I was like, no, I couldn't do this live. How could I ever do this live? What are you talking about? Actually, could I do this live? You know, and that sort of set the whole chain in motion of working out how to do it. And it's really, you know, it has taken about 3 or 4 years, I suppose, to get to the point where it's evolved to the level where I know what I'm doing musically. We've added drums, like live drums, to the mix, which, you know, again is another level to it. And then, of course, you've got the sort of various levels of complexity of visuals that you can kind of stack on top of that. So it's not like the live concept came first and then, you know, the songwriting came underneath it. It was more like I just started doing this and then had to work out, you know, kind of along the way how to take it into the live sphere, but with some very clear ideas about how I wanted it to work still.
0: But this is where it does get complex, and back to the stealing, which I know is not relevant, but samples are samples, and these are unique samples that in many cases, who's going to come after you? The people who had the car crash film, or, you know, Acme Films from 1959 is not, hello, listen, we don't want you to use that because, you know, you're stealing from us. Well, you're not. However, it's more legit now when you actually have to show the pictures involved, right? And there are human beings that are in there. So now it's really advanced, but I know you initially formed a relationship with BFI, but the other thing that I think is really important to talk about is that there's also American things in there.
1: Mm. Yeah, I mean, my and our understanding of the American material that we've used is that it comes from one sort of very specific source, which is the Perlinger Archives, based in San Francisco, I do believe. Yep. And I've been in touch with Rick Perlinger as well, and you know, he seems to be behind what we're doing and seems to be approving of it, which is great. And it's under kind of a different Creative Commons license than the rest of the Internet Archive, which is that it's a Creative Commons that you're free to do what you want commercially, as well as for kind of you know, educational whatever with credit. So we think we're pretty clear on that. I mean, we're not. You know, I might give the impression that we're slightly sort of blasé about various things, but when it comes to that, you know, we really try hard to pay respect and credit where it's due, and certainly wouldn't want to be seen to be just kind of pilfering without any kind of, you know, due diligence and care, I suppose.
0: Of course, now you have the embarrassment of riches of now your email box is filled up with every human being who thinks they've got a funny sound that they pulled off of YouTube.
1: Yeah, I couldn't comment on that one. we get a lot of suggestions for songs. I mean, some of
0: you can save yourself here and just tell people exactly what you're looking for, and then
1: yeah, well, you know, sometimes the trouble is you never really.
2: Except they wouldn't really know even if you told them.
1: Well, you don't know always what you're looking for. You know, we got asked last year by two Dutch gents. You know, yes. do you want to write two songs about Elfstedentocht, the world's largest ice skating marathon? And, you know, it's certainly something I would never have gone about doing, you know, off my own bat, I suppose. So it was that kind of stuff. I think you just got, you know, it's a good position to be in when people are starting to come to you saying, could you do something with this, rather than you having to go cap in hand to various different companies saying, is it all right if we use this for this?
0: So Everest, there's now different pictorials to go with that have just come out, and there's a definitive style there, and in some ways it's really cool, and in some ways it's really creepy, and I think that that's probably appropriate given the subject matter, isn't it? Because Everest is this fascinating thing that so many people have not gotten to where they're supposed to get to.
1: Yeah, I mean, the kind of the two stories, I suppose, the original video very much and the song itself are about the 1953 expedition and the film The Conquest of Everest. But, the kind of the reversioned animation is much more about 1924, when things went much, much worse for the sort of main protagonists. And yeah, it's nice to kind of give it a different spin and also do something a lot more kind of abstract than what we've done so far. And I think it works. We still play the original video live, and I don't think that will change, but it's nice to kind of be able to explore these other ways of presenting the music and kind of removing it from being so tightly linked to the visuals.
0: So I just laughed because you notice what I'm wearing. I actually own these, and I did not wear... I wore them because it'll make for the great PR shot afterwards, but I actually own them because I bought a couple of pair when I go to the Sundance Film Festival, and it's really kick-ass cold. There's nothing like a good pair of corduroys, and I remember that when I was a kid. But let's clear this up. You before that Who guy and the bow tie, you've been at this a while. Your choice of attire... I mean, you know, as it says in that, you know, the new generation, right? You didn't choose this purposely to be geeky. You chose it because you just liked it, right?
1: It's a passion. It's a lifelong passion. Corduroy, literally, cloth of the king, and it couldn't be a closer fitting name. You know, it couldn't be a more apt name.
0: Have you found an industrial film on the making of corduroy?
1: I did amazingly find that sample that's in the Now Generation, the cotton corduroy, the fabric woven for the Now Generation. Yes. And it's, you know, when I found that, I nearly fell off my chair.
0: That was as good as it gets. I want to know more about the whole idea of films that are pro-British war, anything that people put out as propaganda, you know, because I grew up with the propaganda, anything that's protest is propaganda because it's designed. I have a degree in rhetoric, so I know these things really well, you know. So propaganda is not good or bad. Propaganda is just propaganda. But propaganda encouraging people to go to war is pretty freaky stuff.
1: Yeah, and that's why I think you've got to be really careful with how you use it. And you just got to be very careful, full stop, I suppose. I don't think, in the case of The First of the Few, I don't think that's necessarily encouraging people to go to war. I think it was much more a kind of, like a lot of British propaganda, I suppose, kind of trying to bolster British kind of morale from the pounding they were taking in all kinds of departments, I suppose, and from being on their own in the war in Europe until around about 1942, when the Americans very kindly came over and started helping us out. Well, militarily, they were helping financially much longer before that, but
0: we take a while to actually, you know, do the we're willing to do the money, but the labor part, it takes a while.
1: Well, you got there in the end, and that's the important thing.
0: I kind of helped the end result, which was good. So I've invented a thing called a musical sandwich, and it's two of your songs as the bread, and then songs by anybody else you want to play in between.
3: The birds fly a lot better than we do. See how they wheel and bank and glide? Perfect. And all in one. Wings, body, tail, all in one.

always stretching out for something that's just out of reach. But I'll get it. After all, what I want isn't as easy as all that. I've got to do 400 miles an hour, turn on a sixpence, climb 10,000 feet in a few minutes, dive at 500 without the wings coming off, carry 8 machine guns.

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1: contact. 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Off-world mission control, this is UNKLE-77. Is anybody out there?

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Hello, Capital District. You are listening to WCDB Albany. I'm your DJ for this hour, DJ Lesson 3, and the song you just heard was Three Faces Past by Seisha. It is off their upcoming EP. I think it's just called Tendrils, which was the name of the first single that they released. It's coming out in March, I believe. This set is just going to be more of my like typical music, but I do want to mention it is my 10th set ever, so I hit double digits, which is quite exciting. The next song you're about to hear is one of the craziest song titles I think I'm ever going to read on air, and it's called Gaslighting Isn't Real, You're Just Crazy by Roman Candle. I hope you enjoy.

Hello, once again, Capital District. I'm your DJ, DJ Listen 3. The last two songs you just heard are off the same demo by Seraph, stylized like an old Xbox gamer tag, X Seraph X. They're quite a new band, and they released their demo earlier this month, and I think it's really, really good. It's probably one of my favorite releases so far, and if you liked both songs you just heard, then I would recommend you check them out. For some reason, I don't know. Normally, I structure my sets to where I play like all the new stuff like at the end. And trust me, there is some new stuff near the end of my set. But this one, I kind of felt like starting off with a bunch of newer releases because I've been listening to a lot of like new stuff recently. Because I feel like this month has been quite good for new releases. But I'm gonna continue the chain of new releases. I think this actually came out at the tail end of last month, but I could be wrong. But this next song is by a band called Rosemary Nods Upon the Grave, off their, I believe, debut release, EP1. The song's called Bonaventure, and I hope you enjoy it.

Hello, once again, Capital District. I am DJ Lesson 3. The song you just heard was Chrysalis by Bedlam Bedrest. I'm going to go back a little bit after playing a bunch of new songs, and I'm going to play some older songs. Most of these songs are, actually all of them, are like from the 90s to mid-2000s. And then I'll jump back in when that is all done. Actually, you know what? I'm going to shout out an event real quick. I like to, halfway through my set, shout out an event going on, and the event I've been shouting out the most recently, and probably most people at the station, the Battle of the Bands, WCDB hosted. It's going to be at No Fun in Troy on March 7th with bands Skotchka, 100 Gutters, Cheesy Snacks, and Happy Birthday James. Doors are at 7, as usual. Show at 8. I'm going to be there. And again, Battle of the Bands, Skotchka, 100 Gutters, Cheesy Snacks, and Happy Birthday James. All right, and now we're going to get into the next song, which I played Satia as my first song. I played their new one, and here's an old one by them. So if you like that song, you're probably going to like this one too. I'll be back in a bit.

Hello once again, Capital District. I am DJ Lesson 3. We're nearing the end of my set. I have two more songs to play for you. The song you just heard was Lights Out by Orchid. And then the song before that, I actually had said that all these songs are from the 2000s, and I forgot that I included this song by Two Boys Kissing. The song's called Thinking of Tender Thoughts. It's off their demo. I think it came out in 2022, maybe? It came out recently. It came out sometime this decade, pretty recently. But all the other stuff was pretty old. The next two things are going to be pretty recent, though. A song that you're going to hear in a minute is Punk Girl at the Rock Show by Told Not to Worry, off their album that just came out 2 weeks ago. Yeah, 2 weeks ago. It's really, really good. Then the song after that is going to be by Death of James Dean. It's going to be called Slan Agat. That song came out on an album that came out at the tail end of last year. So it came out like late December 2024. I'm going to stop talking in a second. Just I'm going to shout out once again the Battle of the Bands happening at No Fun on March 7th. WCDB hosted. Skotchka, 100 Gutters, Cheesy Snacks, and Happy Birthday James. If those bands are bands that you know, you like, it would be quite cool to go to. But that's only if you want to. If you're not available, whatever, that's fine. But yeah, next song, again, Punk Girl at the Rock Show, Told Not to Worry. I hope you enjoy, and this will be the last time I talk, so bye-bye. See you guys next week.

is going on, everybody? This is Heat, and you are listening to WCDB Albany 90.9 FM, the Capital District's best. What's going on? I've got 2 hours of music ahead for you. Lots and lots and lots of new stuff, ranging from end of 2025, early 2026. It's a snapshot of time, this moment in time. And I'd like to start it off with a song off of Keita Esther's new album, Love Apple. This is Home of Mr. Deer, and you're here to hear at WCDB Albany.

Well.

0: Good afternoon, Albany. You're listening to WCTV Albany 90.9 FM. My name is DJ Delusions, and this is the Rubber Room Jazz Club. And today I have a lot of assorted jazz. A lot of it's pretty much the same, like, kind of style and theme as, like, classic jazz, but a little more energy, a little more, like, funk to it. I think it's a great time. A lot of stuff from, like, Cuba, Spain, New York, and, like, New Orleans, Japan, a lot of fun stuff from all over the world. It's gonna be a great, great time. I've been enjoying these jazz sets for a while, and I hope you have too. On Sunday, September 20th, is the Capital District Reptile Expo. If you don't know me, I'm a big reptile fan. That's like my pet kind of thing. I started like cats. Cats and reptiles, kind of cool. I'm going to get myself a gargoyle gecko, if any of you are curious. It's a very cute little creature. Y'all should Google it. Anyway, September 20th at the Albany Capital Center from 10 to 4 p.m. It's going to be a fun time. There's going to be probably around 80-something vendors. I don't know the exact number. I'm not going to do that, but there's gonna be a lot of people, a lot of vendors, pretty much anything you could ever dream of reptile wise that's legal, because, you know, big snakes and stuff like that aren't really legal in New York, but like anything you can get legally, pretty much gonna be there. It's been a great time, I hope you enjoy the rest of this set. I will definitely be enjoying myself in the booth here, and looking forward to hearing from you guys in the requests and however else you want to contact me. And yeah, rest of the set, go.
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0: 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It's blazing hot out here. Smokey Bear says,
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Hello, Capital District. You're listening to WCDB Albany, the Capital District's best, Andy J. E. Sharp. This is The Cut-Up. What you just heard was Arpeggiator by Fugazi. That's off of their album End Hits that came out in... I just looked it up, and then I forgot it. It came out in the 90s, like most of the songs I'm playing today, almost all of them. Shocking turn away from what I normally play. I'm playing everything released before the year 2000. Almost all of it from the 90s, very little bit from the 80s. Just to push myself and have fun. really quick, I would love to shout an upcoming event here in the Capital District. Happening today, if you want to get to it, at 7 p.m. is going to be Mr. Filers with Karn Wenin and Otobo. That's over at No Fun in Troy, New York. Doors are at 7, show at 8. Yeah, I'll be playing from a few CDs that I have here in the station, but mostly stuff that I have downloaded previously. And we'll be going into some Mars Accelerator with Starlet off of Frankfurt Telephonics, Color Coding, and Directional Signals. I hope you enjoy, and I'll catch you after this.

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It's how I listen to it most days because I work in a warehouse that's surrounded by concrete and we can't get FM waves in there. So, you know. We just heard was Swerve Driver. That was with their song These Times off of 99th Dream, an album that's been getting decent amount of play for me. I feel like I've played it, I think, three times the past 2 months. Before that, we had Majesty Crush with Uma. That's off of Love 15, an album we haven't heard from since February, for me at least. We had Hope Springs Eternal with their song Drone. That was off of a split that they did called Summer 96. There's also a track by Don Martin 3 on there, but I don't know if I'll get to it in this set. We'll see. After that, we had Hum with Wire Like the Robins. That was off of You Prefer an Astronaut. And at the beginning, we had Mars Accelerator with Starlet off of Frankfurt Telephonics Color Coding and Directional Signals. All tracks from the 90s, because that is my theme. Not 90s specifically is my theme, but tracks from before the year 2000. A very shocking diversion from my typical music taste. I don't really listen to too terribly much from before the year 2000, so this is me mildly challenging myself. Also, my Rate Your Music automatic recommendations have been giving me a lot of stuff from the 90s, which I have been enjoying. So it's got to count for something. We'll be moving right into some Matthew Good Band if we really want to get that quintessential 90s rock sound. They are out of Canada. This is going to be their track Deep Six off of Underdogs. I hope you enjoy, and I'll catch you in just a little bit.

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You just heard Le Tigre. Love, love, love Le Tigre with Let's Run off of their self-titled album. We had Lorelei with Stop What You're Doing off of Why Pop Stars Can't Dance. That is a compilation album released by Slumberland Records back in 94, I want to say. For that, we had Incredible Force of Junior with La Playa, or no, I think it's just Playa, off of Let the World Fall Apart. And we had Self with Canon off of Subliminal Plastic Motives, and then Deep Six by Matthew Goodband off of Underdogs. All from the 90s, because shout out the 90s. I don't play enough music that was released before the year 2000. I don't listen to enough music released the year 2000, but I'm fixing that, and this set is me fixing that. And I might make this a semester, one of my core sets of the semester. I have a few of those. I have my always scheduled ones, which is my physical media sets at the beginning of every month, the new music wrap-ups, which is at the end of every quarter, so I have one coming up at the end of this month, and then I also do a DJ appreciation set during whenever DJs are in the station. So I did one just a couple weeks ago, just to celebrate everyone getting back. I did one at the end of the spring semester, this spring, just to kind of be like, DJs are leaving and graduating, and it's making me sad. Here's some songs that they played. But this set might be good to push me a little bit more to listen to stuff that was released a little bit ago. Coming up right now is going to be a Chilean rock band, Los Tres, with their song Partir de Cero off of La Espada y La Pared. I hope you enjoy, and I'll catch you in just a little bit.

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What you just heard was A.R. Kane with What's All This Then? Off of I. For that, we had Disco Inferno with the album Technicolor, their song When the Story Breaks. We had the Au Pairs with Setup off of Playing with a Different Sex. And then two Spanish-speaking bands, Lucy Bell with Sembrando en el Mar off of their self-titled, and then Los Tres with Partir de Cero off of La Espada y La Pared. Doing all olden days music. That makes it sound older than it actually is. Just before the year 2000, which to be fair is over a quarter of a century ago. So there's maybe something to be said about it's there's there, what's the specific thing? I'll look it up. It's vintage, let's say. Vintage. I'm playing a bit off of CD, a bit off of stuff that I had downloaded. And yeah, it's been fun because I don't really. I've been meaning to branch out more with stuff before the year 2000, and this seemed like a good excuse to do that. Really quick, actually, I would love to shout an upcoming event. Both that A.R. Kane song, What's All This Then, and also that Au Pair song, Set Up. Those came out in the 80s. If you want to hear some more stuff that came out in the 80s, No Fun is hosting Culture Club, an 80s punk and new wave junk dance night with DJ Tex and DJ 3DG. That is at 8 p.m. over at No Fun on September 16th, so that is next Wednesday. Sure to be a great time, and they probably won't play the stuff that I just played, but I'll probably just play something good. We're going to do a brief section over in Japan. We'll see how well I actually managed to tie all of these songs together. But I'm sure it'll be all right. We'll be starting out with Fishmans with their song Baby Blue off of Kuchu Kyampu. I hope you enjoy. I'll catch you in just a little bit.

blah, blah, blah.

0: Hello. You listen to WCB Albany, the Capital District's best. I am DJ E Sharp. This is the cut of what you just heard, Bucktick, with Deep Slow off of Darker Than Darkness, Style 93. That came out in, surprise, surprise, 93. We had Plastic Tree with Reset off of Puppet Show, The Pillows with Midnight Down off of Runner's High. We had Co-Alto of the Deepers with The Light Bed off of The Breaststroke, Lunacy with Mother, the song Loveless, that's the opening track to that album, and then Fishman's with Baby Blue off of Kuchu Kyampu. I hope you enjoyed that fun little Japanese section. I know I did. I was pleasantly surprised as to how well I was able to make the songs go into each other and not have it be very clashing, especially considering that I started out with Fishman's, which is a very airy, light, neo-psychedelic, like, indie, and got over to Bucktick, which is slightly more Visual K. So, I'm happy with myself. I'm pretty happy. This is all albums that were released before the year 2000. All of those were in the 90s. I think I've actually run through all of my songs from the 80s already. So, it's just 90s from here on out. But we're going to be moving over into Gaze with their album Mitsumeru after a short message. We'll do the song Portrait after this short message.
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Hello, Capital District. You're listening to WCDB Albany, the Capital District's best. I am DJ E Sharp. This is the cut up for one final time. We just heard was My Bloody Valentine. That was their song When You Sleep off of the album Loveless. Before that, we had Rocket Ship, a short and sweet one by called Your New Boyfriend off of Why Pop Stars Can't Dance. That is the compilation album by Slumberland that came out back in 94. I played Lorelei's Stop What You're Doing off of that earlier this set. Before that, we had The Dismemberment Plan. That was with the Ice of Boston EP. The song Spider in the Snow, which I believe appeared on the next album that they released. The next album they released after 1998. For that, we had The Lapse with Mentabolism off of Betrayal. And then at the very beginning, off of CD, thanks to our WCDB CD library, we had Gaze with Mitsumeru, their song Portrait. All of these came out before the year 2000, because that was the theme of today's show. Catch me next week for a show that I haven't quite nailed down, but I'll get there. I know that on the 29th, I'll be doing my new music wrap-up, and I think that's the only one that I have concretely planned. So it'll be something. It'll be fun. I'll figure it out. Don't even worry. I'm going to let you guys off with one last song. This is going to be by O Rappa off of their album Lotto B, Lotto A. Kind of different vibe from when I played this set, which is why I felt like it should go at the end. This is Cristo e Ojalá off of Lotto B, Lotto A. I hope you enjoy. I'll catch you next week at this very same time from 5 p.m. to 7 p.m. Have a wonderful Tuesday night.

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1: Hey, did you see that post online about Julie?
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3: 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The whole school saw it, no big deal.
2: That's so mean. Did they really write that about me?
3: No, but how does it feel?
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